in a red light. Put them in a bed, right? Listen, I'm a bread, right? Then she got her head, right? District type, with fellatio type. For the freak at night, lead pipe. Pulling out roots, right? Till you reach that height.

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All Trump Tower and a rim a rim.

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0: 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Got in your center. Affect ya.
1: No, no.
0: Just give me the light, just got the show. What's another buckle of more? Get them in on my sides and I got to know. Each one is gonna catch my flow. Come in on the bars and I got my dough. What's another buckle of more? Get them looking hype and I got to know. Five of them. Live again. Riders them beside of them. Liars them. Ride of them. Hide of them. Right at him. Spider-Man. And again.
2: Just give me the light, just show.
0: What's another buckle of more? Get him in on my sides and I got to know. Each one is gonna catch my flow. Cause I'm in the vibes and I got my dough. What's another buckle of more? Get him looking hype and I got to know. Protector. Inspector. Turn your inspector. Inspector. Lecture. Inspector. Collector. Break ya. Now your center. Gotta come and break ya. No.
2: Just give me the light, just got the
0: show. What's another buckle of more? Get them in on my sides and I got to know. Which one is gonna catch my flow? Cause I got the vibes and I got my dough. What's another buckle of more? Get them looking hype and I got to know. Hype on them. Hype again. Players and the riders and beside of them. Liars them. Side of them, the kind of them. Hide of them. Ride of them. Spider-Man. Tell them, send them now. Again.
2: Just give me the light, just start the show.
0: What's another buckle of more? Get them in on my sides and I got to know. Which one is gonna catch my flow? Cause I'm in on my vibes and I got my dough. What's another buckle of more? Get them

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Just give me the light, just got to show. 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
1: I'm tripping up, tripping up.
0: This is my first, like, he did it first.
2: He did it first. He did it first. He did it first. He did it first.

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1: 1075. Hey, we are quarter after the hour of 6 o'clock. If you are just turning your radio on, well, eventually, everything's going to go up to about 80. Yeah, it's going to be warm. Imagine what the afternoon was. It was beautiful, though, right? But it was really warm. You must have admit, it was specific. I was out yesterday, and I was riding out in the sun, like this. Yeah, so it was very warm. So make sure you take that one in the water. Now, here's what's interesting, all right? Because I went online to grab the record of the around the unit, and it's not allowed me to open. So, we can

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So he, well, that is this second, and this is the last time. The work time block is just before bed,

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And he goes, wait a minute. And your spouse says, no, wait a minute. I'm just about to go to my bed. You see, eight people always. It's not going to happen. No, it's not going to happen. If you don't have this conversation right now, if I just even have a room, we're going to have this conversation right now. Yes or no? I think it's appropriate. I can't see people breaking the show. Oh, well, we shouldn't have this conversation. Maybe it's the right thing to do. I don't know. But not only that, I know the law of review is a good thing. And then I look at it. It's wonderful. So then you think if you decide to have an argument or sort out some really tough stuff, what do you think? 2 hours, 7, 10, 75, let me know if you think

power to do things. That, of course, is an amazing power. And the entire Spark of God, the 150 level, and so many things

progression. So it's the part of the thing, right? I don't think it is just a cultural thing. It's they know a lot of individuals. They're like, no, let's have it right now. Let's deal with it right now. Or even people want to know, you know, deal with it tomorrow. No. So what they were saying from the podcast, that if you have it, so again, for the guy who's so ready for the best time to have it, it's just after dinner. Really? Come on, I mean, you know, it's empty. Anyway, give me a call tonight at 7:30 to 7:45. I need to.

42. 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Who would this one? Oh, yeah. My friends, my job is to beat you up.

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Actually, some of those guys. Whenever I hear new additions or Bobby Brown, I often think of

And it's a little bit more cheap. Then we started having shows and everybody. The one show that was very, very popular with me was Comedy Hypnotist from the name of Bass in Korea. It was being hosted in the Jersey Mix. And then that's where I went to promote it. At any time, I'm listening to the audition of your body. I often think about Solo Mix. Because I remember very clearly he promoted the show in the audition that came here. And of course, when the show was out, one show was in the process and one show was in the world. And that was, you know, that was a time that we were really young. The audition was great. The audition was just before they broke out of the TV. It's a year on for a new talent and a year on for fire people to the agencies. But I'm here.

say that because it's a show, but I want to say they say that right side. I'm pretty sure they did. That was my man. At any rate, another artist from the audition, he broke off, he did their thing, and his life went from strength to strength, I would say. So, yeah, that was Bobby Brown.

0: while set aside. Good morning.
1: Good morning, His Royal Highness. How are you this morning?
0: I'm good. How are you?
1: Good. I'm very well, thank you.
0: Okay.
1: You know, I was just listening to you, and then you mentioned joy on me, leave you me. I talk about joy on me just about every day because I recall the many times that he used to bring all those performances, entertainers, popular entertainers to Bermuda. And we were so blessed to witness and see. It was really fantastic. And I also was blessed to sometimes be an MC for those shows, right? So I definitely had to call in and say thank you for acknowledging this morning. And rest assured, God willing, it's going to be even some future performances of some great in coming to Bermuda.
0: The officer is saying that the thing is so
1: true.
0: I mean, so
1: it's ridiculous.
0: It's just unbelievable. And what makes it even worse is that we do not have a venue to house even 1,000 people to be spotted.
1: That's true. I'm in total agreement with you, but I always say this, as long as there is life, there is hope. And I just keep praying to God Allah and asking for these things to take place, because especially with the younger folk who are coming along today and a lot of gifted ones, this is something that I feel will help, and I'm never going to give up as long as I'm here on earth, because I also must do this in great memories of the past, great musicians in Bermuda, the Ernie Leaders, the Hubert Smith, and I always said, joy on me for making it happen. Okay, my dear brother?
0: All right, my dear. Thank you for the conversation.
1: You're quite welcome, and we always appreciate you, my dear brother. Okay.
0: All right.
1: All right.
0: Have yourself a great day.
1: And you have a better one than that. Thank you. And, of course, the listening audience out there as well. Okay?
0: Yes.
1: Bye.

0: fun. Stuffer. Stuffer. Stuffer. Stuffer. Stuffer.
1: Hi, the leader is Hot Morning. Good to be here on 107.5. It's 5 minutes.

0: Let's get social, Bermuda.
1: Every Monday through Friday, 6 to 11 to the meeting. So, if you love to hear, the hit from today and yesterday. 6 minutes after the hour of 7 o'clock, take that water with you because it's going to be another warm one today. And it's going to rise to about 87 degrees, okay? Right now, it's sitting at about 82 degrees. And eventually, it's going to start up. So, take the rain. I want to get inside the
2: morning. Good morning,
1: Boosie. Thanks.
2: Hey, Dennis. How you doing, man?
1: I'm good, thank you. Yourself?
2: Not bad.
1: How was your talk back, Dennis?
2: Well, it was going on losing the my team lost. Okay. Yeah. 2-1, too. Yeah.
1: They're 2-1.
2: Yeah, I don't know if St. George's isn't got it together, you know?
1: Yeah.
2: Last time, St. George's won. George O'Brien, practically blew him up.
1: Yeah.
2: He ain't seen nothing like that since, you know.
1: No. Well, they did got a new arrow to it, apparently.
2: What's that?
1: I said, apparently they got a new arrow to it.
2: But I think, you know, I think we what Bermuda needs is some pace, you know, pace bowlers.
1: Yeah.
2: You know, we had them, you know, yesterday, you know, like with Clarence Boston and those guys. Yeah. What I'm feeling is they should go in schools, right? You know, look at these young boys, 8, 9, 10. I mean, you know, they're there.
1: Well, I know Terry Free had a good cricket kind of academy kind of program, you know? So, it looks as if he's leaving.
2: That's a sign. That's a sign that we're taking all of that, you know? Because we're missing that piece, man, especially that cup match, man, at real pace.
1: Because that's the kind of thing you come for, right? You come for.
2: Yeah.
1: You want to see some fast bowling, you want to see some.
2: Yeah.
1: Spin bowling, the state. The beat is up a spin.
2: Yeah.

0: Yeah.
1: But I might add that George O'Brien had that kind of pace too, you know. He had good pace, man. That ball was whistling.
0: Yeah.
1: And ran into the wicket keeper's glove. You heard it.
0: Right.
1: Yeah.
0: Good boy, you know.
1: Yeah.
0: All right, so what's up, man?
1: Yeah, so you got a topic today? What's going on? I'm really just tuned in.
0: Okay, great. I tried it, but nobody does. Anyway, we're talking about when is the best time to argue or listen to a podcast this morning. And the guys are saying that, you know, you should never go to sleep. You should never go to sleep angry or, you know, just have an argument. You know, so the gentleman asked him, you know, when he was trying to say, after dinner, that we should wait. So that you go out of the room, and you have some time to focus on whatever you did to them. But my opinion, I said, is that a cultural thing? Right? Because, you know, especially for our women here, they really got it. We're going to talk about it right now.
1: Yeah.
0: Don't tell me you're going to give me a positive no, you're going to do it
1: right
0: now.
1: Yeah, that's true. Yeah, people like that. Yeah. Well, no, those kind of things, arguments is the word is gonna happen. Yeah, you know, that's part of life. Yeah, you know, those things are gonna pop. Like things are like smooth. Yeah, you know, that's not gonna happen. Yeah, you know, but the worst thing is, you know, that's always right. Don't go to bed or sleep out, you know, like that, you know, mad at each other. Because, you know, for there's one reason only, is that if one should pass away in the sleep, and then you're saddled with that thought. So that's not that's definitely not a good time to have an argument. But you don't want to have one of the partners pass away, and then you have to remember that.
0: Well, then what you say is, at the end of the argument, you say, "And don't die for them." That's what you say.
1: Yeah, but that's gonna probably make it worse. You gotta be funny.
0: I'm happy to be here. Bobby Brown.
1: On our own.
0: Okay. I thought that was Bobby Jones.
1: All right, Bruce.
0: I thought that was Bobby Jones.
1: No, that's Bobby Brown.
0: Okay.
1: On our own, yeah.
0: All right, buddy.
1: Okay.
0: You got it, mate. Take care of yourself.
1: All right, Bruce. Yeah. Have a great day, man.
0: You too. All right, give me a little in a minute. Hey, listen, it is not one of the bases here, not 107.5. I was going to throw it on anyway, because this will be special questions in here. Here's Teddy.

0: mom celebrating her 70th birthday next month. Let me know that you just checking up with her.
1: Yeah.
0: Well, she's having a hard time getting up and around in D.C. I would sure hate to see her fall.
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0: 21 days after the hour of 7 o'clock, and that was just turning the video on. It is Hot Mornings at Boosie. We're in Hot Mornings 75, and just flat, my friends. I do have a very good friend of mine, long time, all the way back from Victor Spencer.
1: My goodness.
0: So you're going to be like, what is this?
1: What's that?
0: Yeah, what's that? Mm. Yeah, this is sensitive, of course. And I'm speaking of none other than Jimmy Spence, of course, from the Jimmy Spence program. Good morning.
1: Good morning, Lucy.
0: How are you?
1: I am great, man. It's good to be here with you. I'm excited.
0: Yeah.
1: You do go way back.
0: Way back.
1: And Vicious Fancy was a real school.
0: Yeah.
1: They did performing arts way back then.
0: That's right. That's right.
1: And we
0: right.
1: are recipients of that awesome
0: Absolutely.
1: Environment.
0: Absolutely.
1: I even remember
0: some of these schools from the songs that Mr. Robinson wrote.
1: Do you?
0: I do.
1: Do you remember Jenny Jenkins' Rule? I actually did that with my brother. We did this. Yeah, it was probably before your time.
0: Well, yeah.
1: But, yeah, Ms. Robinson was amazing, wasn't she?
0: Was she ever.
1: Like, yeah.
0: We have a doctor who is full of things, right?
1: Yeah.
0: Anyway, so, gee, on a more serious note, we're here, and of course, it says sponsor, a child today.
1: Today, we're actually talking about the Each One, Reach One Back to School campaign.
0: Yes.
1: It's a campaign we've been running for the last 13 years.
0: Uh-huh.
1: Started out in the back of my car, the trunk of my car.
0: Okay.
1: For the needed school bags, and, you know, me and a few friends got together, bought the school bags. Now, we're talking 15, 20 years ago.
0: Okay.
1: But once we began to explore the additional needs of some of those children, we realized that the school uniform was the greatest need and the most expensive item.
0: Right.
1: And so I ended up talking with the CEO, Paula, at Gibbons Company there.
0: Paula,
1: my goodness. Anyway, she'll come to me.
0: But she was Gibbons Company?
1: As Gibbons Company, yes. Okay.
0: Let's
1: give it forward. She was the CEO at the time, and in the United States, in the Gap stores, they had these life-size bins where people, clients of Gap, you know, customers of Gap, they bring back their gently used clothing for children and women, and Gap takes all those clothes to women's shelters in the States.
0: Okay.
1: So she said, like, let's try that concept with school uniforms since there was a great need.
0: Yeah.
1: So we launched it. We put the call out for people to come and drop off gently used school uniforms to Gibbons in the children's department. And Bootsy, we got tons of items.
0: Okay.
1: And then people went online who needed school uniforms and registered their child. So if you bought in a shirt, I bought in the shorts, somebody else bought in the blazer, that child needed all those items. Those items were given to that child.
0: Right.
1: That's simply how the whole project came together.
0: Okay.
1: Almost 20 years in, it has gone to a whole other level. Needs have changed drastically. And so we had the little COVID period where we couldn't do anything.
0: Exactly.
1: So during the COVID period, we switched to gift cards. And so that's how we came up with the starters kit, because you couldn't receive clothes or give clothes on COVID.
0: Right.
1: So Gibbons came back again and said, look, let's create a starters kit, a school kit that has the shirt, the shorts, the pants, the underclothes, everything. And let's put an amount to it and allow people to donate toward the card and give the child the card.
0: Okay.
1: Or the family, sorry, the card. The card.
0: Right.
1: So that's where we are now. We're at that point where we are, we just, today is our official launch date.
0: Okay.
1: So we're launching here on your station.
0: Yeah.
1: And basically, we're at the point now where we are looking to help 500 students, right, or more. But we start out with 500.
0: Mm-hmm.
1: Our numbers fluctuate from 5 to 8 every year. And each one
0: from
1: of the
0: 500 to 800?
1: Yeah, children or students.
0: Okay.
1: So the two things that people can do right now is you can take your gently used clothing items that you want to donate to Gibbons. Take it to the children's department, they'll take it, drop it in the bin, recollect it, our volunteers store it, and then we distribute. So the first thing you can do, if you're listening right now, and you have school kids, your children may be going from middle to high, or from primary to middle, they just, or they've outgrown them. Nothing torn, ripped, or soiled. You know, don't bring us anything that you wouldn't put on your own child.
0: Exactly.
1: Because Gibbons is not going to accept anything that's not up to par.
0: Exactly.
1: But we've been very blessed over the years. People have bought brand new stuff. People have actually gone to Gibbons and given money toward a cart for a child.
0: Okay.
1: Or they've come to us. So go to Gibbons, drop off the idea, and we need as many gently used school items as possible. Because
0: right.
1: We average out 500 to 800 students every year, right?
0: Okay.
1: First thing you can do. Second thing we would like for you to do is to donate. So you can actually sponsor a child yourself. You could say, look, you hand to your wife tonight and say, babe, look, that's some two children. Well, that's
0: right.
1: Your child.
0: Right.
1: You know,
0: right.
1: your soccer group, you know, your crew, right? At $150, that child is completely hood for school. So it includes a shirt, pants or skirt, on the vest, packed for the whole week, on the pants, packed for the whole week, and a backpack.
0: Okay.
1: So as far as clothing is concerned for school, that child walks
0: to
1: the door as a starter's kit. That's $150. And so proud to say we launched our online campaign a few weeks back, and we are at $30,000 already.
0: Oh, wow.
1: Our goal is $80,000.
0: Wow.
1: In order to outfit 500 children, you need less than $80,000,
0: okay.
1: Right?
0: Okay.
1: And so thank you, Bermuda. Thank you, corporate Bermuda. Thank you, individuals. Thank you to our seniors. Thank you to everyone who has already given. So we are at the $30,000 mark. If you look at how we would possibly do the math, so we've got $50,000 left to raise,
0: right?
1: And that's if 350 people give us $150, we're at our mark. Right? So when calling people, you as a group can give, your family can give, and I really want to target these WhatsApp chats because we're all in the chats, right?
0: All right, well, let's do that right after this. So, Bernie, if you're just coming right along, we are speaking with the Dean Chef and Dean Chef program. And it's Dr. Tom.

Day Bermuda, this is your inter-island communications news brief brought to you by Bermuda Healthcare Services and the Brown Darrow Clinic. And I'm Maya Palacio. How should the courts treat a victim of sexual violence who does not report the assault immediately? That serious question placed Bermuda before one of the Caribbean's highest courts, with Director of Public Prosecutions, Cindy Clark, becoming the first Bermudian to address the Caribbean Court of Justice. The court is considering a Guyanese criminal appeal involving the old legal rule known as recent complaint. It grew from the outdated belief that a genuine victim would quickly report a sexual assault, and that a delay could raise doubts about whether the allegation was true. Bermuda abolished that rule more than 30 years ago and was invited to explain its experience. Ms. Clark's team told the court that victims respond to sexual violence in different ways. Trauma, fear, shame, confusion, and unequal power can all affect when or whether someone feels able to speak out. They argued that a delayed report should never by itself be used to suggest a victim is lying. Bermuda also told the court that removing the rule has allowed complainants to be treated with greater dignity while still protecting the rights of an accused person.

also a Justice of the Peace, the first female director of the former Bank of Bermuda, and a member of the Treatment of Offenders Board. Acting Premier Dalibor Bain, MP Leroy Bean, and Derek Burgess visited Mrs. Ferbert on her birthday to present a gift basket on behalf of the government. Mrs. Ferbert is being celebrated for her remarkable career, the generations of students she helped shape, and her lasting contribution to Bermuda. And in other news, the Progressive Labour Party is continuing to make the case for closer regional ties with CARICOM. In an opinion piece published on Tuesday, August 4th, Government Senator Lindsay Simmons described Bermuda's continued engagement with the Caribbean community as both valuable and necessary, reflecting on her attendance at last month's CARICOM heads of government meeting in St. Lucia. Senator Simmons pointed to shared priorities including food security, tourism, healthcare, climate change, and economic resilience. She also said stronger relationships with Caribbean nations and other British overseas territories could create further opportunities for cooperation. However, the opinion piece provided no new update on Bermuda's proposed move to full CARICOM membership or the government's expected white paper. That document is still being awaited and is expected to outline the government's conclusions and recommendations following the public consultation. Finally, in sport, it has been a tough opening two games for Bermuda's senior netball team as they navigate new territory at the CAC Games. The Longtails fell 79-19 to regional powerhouse Jamaica on Tuesday, August 4th, following their opening loss to Barbados. But this history-making team is competing on a stage Bermuda netball has never reached before, gaining invaluable experience, learning with every quarter, and showing the next generation what is possible. The results may be difficult now, but every step onto the court is helping build a stronger future for Bermuda netball, one that this team can proudly say it helped begin. And that is your Inter-Island Communications News Brief. It's brought to you by Bermuda Healthcare Services and the Brown Darrow Clinic. I'm Maya Palacio. Please remember to buckle your helmets and drive safely, Bermuda.

evening, I'm your boss, Shai Solomon, the Hurricane Weather Center. We're late today. Our satellite group shows continuation of fair, partly cloudy skies as thin case throughout the day. Today, with the lightning southeasterly breeze and Bermuda Weather Service radar, mostly dry, just a couple sprinkles about 35 miles to the south of Hamilton. Weather patterns still features a lot of dry, jet air coming off the Sahara Desert of Africa over the course of the next 1 to 2 weeks. Thus, no tropical depressions or storms forecast to develop in the Atlantic, the Gulf of Mexico, Caribbean Sea. Late today, we have lines built on one tropical wave. That wave currently is around 30 west longitude. It's been moving westward now at about 15 miles an hour. But again, while well developed, it's interacting with the dry, jet air just towards north, and that will keep the wave from intensifying, even though it moves into the eastern Caribbean islands here late this weekend. For us here in Bermuda, we've got the surface high center nearby that maintains our southeasterly light breezes. Expecting sea, however, beginning Monday, winds shift to the southwest, around 15 to 25 miles an hour next week, transporting tropical moisture and advance the cold front that will stall out just to our west. So, through the weekend, our weather forecast coming on skies here to return on partly cloudy with a 10 to 15% stray shower at most, lows at night 79 Fahrenheit, 26 Celsius, daytime highs 87 Fahrenheit, 31 Celsius, on the southeasterly wind at 5 to 10 miles an hour, and through tomorrow, seas only at 1.5 meters.

0: 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It is now 7:37, so we're moving very quickly to the 8 o'clock hour. And of course, as usual, at 8 o'clock, we have a very interactive talk show hosted by Zabel Hartman that one is called The Base. Right now, we are rich with the pressures of being sent from the first program. So, we're talking about each one refund.
1: Yep.
0: Each one refund sponsors out to get. So let's just recap. This is, of course, sponsoring itself at $150 to make $150. Like a scholarship to help our young people that are in need for school.
1: Yeah. Yeah. Uniforms, yeah.
0: School uniforms.
1: Yeah.
0: All right, so another component you want to talk about.
1: Yeah, so we told people where they could take the gently used items, and we also encourage people to sponsor a child at $150.
0: Mm-hmm.
1: All of this can you can go to Giveness Company. We also want people to go to our website. You can donate right online, or you can call our office at 296-0016. You can take the donation right over the phone,
0: right.
1: Or you can go right to our website and do that either way. We also want to remind people about some important dates.
0: Okay.
1: So the deadline to drop off the items to Giveness is the 21st of August,
0: mm-hmm.
1: and the deadline to give donations is also the 21st.
0: Okay.
1: So the 22nd of August, we'll be distributing all of the items.
0: Okay.
1: So we wanted to give people a marker, so we're almost at the $30,000 mark. Thank you, Bermuda. You all are amazing. And so we have $50,000 to raise.
0: Right.
1: And that's just over 350 people. At $150. So how many people live in this country?
0: Oh, yeah.
1: 60,000 plus.
0: We're like 63, 64,000.
1: So we're asking for 300 people to give
0: $150
1: so that we can meet our mark.
0: Yeah.
1: And guess what? Every year it happens. The medias are so kind and so caring and so giving. So if that's you and you have $150 to give, please do so. We also want to reach out to our international business. Quite a few of them have already come on board. That's how we got to the 30,000 mark.
0: Okay.
1: If you work for a company, a business, and you may have a committee that gives to a cause, this cause is about children, it's about education, it's about getting our children dressed for educational success.
0: Right.
1: And so we would encourage you to give us a call or email us at info@gscharity.com if you would like to donate to our cause. And then finally, we are looking at why are we helping these children. What you know, we do grief and loss, right? That's what we do.
0: Right.
1: We are the leading charity in Bermuda that deals with grief and loss of any kind. And so when people go to register on our website, we ask them, have you had any losses in the last 9 days?
0: Right.
1: That could be brain displacement.
0: Right.
1: That could be a separation or a divorce in the family.
0: Mm-hmm.
1: That could be incarceration, a parent could have gone to prison.
0: Mm-hmm.
1: That could be violence, which is what we deal with all the time, the gun violence. You could have lost a parent through that.
0: Yeah.
1: And then mental health struggles and family breakdown, right?
0: Right. Yeah.
1: And amazingly, last year, we launched that question, and a huge percentage of our children are having to deal with these issues.
0: Right.
1: Many of them are walking to the classrooms. Last year, the parents were together. This year, they're not.
0: Uh-huh.
1: So how does that affect the financial bottom line of a household?
0: Absolutely.
1: Yep.
0: Absolutely.
1: Last year, they were comfortable in an apartment. This year, they had to move. There's a housing shortage. How does that affect a family? There's great loss, right? People get sick. People get ill. You know, people have strokes. People get dementia. So if Nana was the person that was helping, and now she's going through that experience. How does that affect the bottom line of a family? What does getting a child ready for school look like when you remove these important components of the family? And so we are very thankful that people are honest with us. And so if there is a loss, the school uniform may bring them in the room, but now we can help them with their mental health.
0: Right.
1: Now we can help them with their trauma. Now we can help them with their grief.
0: Exactly. That's
1: so,
0: the problem, right?
1: Exactly.
0: Okay.
1: So we feel very blessed and very honest, honest to be able to provide this care to our community.
0: Yes.
1: And so we're excited. You know, Bermuda has always been gracious. You never know. Other countries, if there's a flood or a hurricane,
0: we get together, we send it over.
1: We send families.
0: That's right.
1: Right?
0: That's right.
1: Am I right?
0: Yeah, absolutely. Absolutely.
1: And so all we're saying is that there's a student, a young person in Bermuda that needs a school uniform.
0: There's a need here.
1: There's a need here, and we are asking Bermuda to come out strong, which they always do.
0: Yeah.
1: And there's a family who needs a school uniform for their child.
0: Yeah.
1: It may be your neighbor. It may be a little kid on your football team. It could be somebody that's coming to your blind program. We know our children. We need to struggle.
0: That's right.
1: And so we
0: that's
1: are here to support that child. So go to the website and register that child right now. And so thank you, BC. I mean, you know,
0: this is real talk. You did it. In fact, you've come a long way. You understand it. You know, you've had to hit your house.
1: Many times.
0: So you did it before. What can you do?
1: Yeah.
0: What can you leverage? Yeah. What contribution can I put forward to help a bank?
1: Yeah. And people, there's a lot of talk. You go on Facebook, people are talking, but let's do something. And this is, we know that in Bermuda, BC, uniforms are mandatory.
0: Yeah.
1: You cannot go to school if you don't have a uniform. And many children don't go to school because they don't have uniforms.
0: Exactly.
1: So they start their year in a deficit. If you've missed the first couple of classes, trying to catch up, right? I was that parent.
0: I raised
1: three girls all by myself.
0: Yep.
1: It was hard.
0: Yeah.
1: And I was working 3 jobs.
0: Right.
1: So I could not imagine what some of our parents are going through.
0: Exactly.
1: And it's not people, that there used to be the cliche of single parent man.
0: Yeah.
1: No, that is not what we're seeing nowadays, right?
0: Yeah.
1: And are the people working? People are going to work every single day.
0: Right.
1: But what they make is not enough to cover things beyond food, shelter, and life.
0: Exactly.
1: And so
0: exactly.
1: We know that education is a great equalizer. The more of our children that we get educated, we break the poverty curse.
0: Yeah.
1: We break those other things, violence. Antisocial behavior, because the child is educated enough to get a good job, and they don't have to sell drugs, they don't have to do those things.
0: That's right.
1: But you and I, we started in a classroom.
0: Yeah.
1: We sat at somebody's desk, and like you said, Ms. Robinson was our principal.
0: Yeah.
1: And so to that CEO, yes, you're the CEO today, but every teacher that touched your life during your journey has taught you the basic skills of education.
0: Yeah.
1: That's what we're talking about. You're investing in a child's life,
0: right.
1: Not just a uniform.
0: That's right. Well, thank you. So, any final things you want to say before we
1: want to give a shout out to our board of directors.
0: Uh-huh.
1: We have an amazing board. All of our volunteers, with 1,000 pieces of footage, you need an army, right?
0: Of course.
1: So, if you want to volunteer, go to our website, and we need you. Volunteer. You need finances, but you could give us your time, right?
0: Yeah.
1: We want to thank Mikey, who is on maternity leave. Congratulations
0: to the agent.
1: Baby Lewis is on the planet.
0: Yeah.
1: He is Lucas. James.
0: Yeah, okay.
1: We want to thank Miss Cam, who is our, she's our manager at the office. She handles all of the case management for our champions.
0: Okay.
1: And we want to thank God. We have prayer warriors, BC. You know how to do nothing without prayer.
0: Right.
1: Nothing.
0: Exactly.
1: And we take these dollar bills to God. We say, Lord, look, we need 300 people to give $150.
0: Yeah.
1: That's 300 people out of 60,000 people.
0: Yeah.
1: And every year God comes through, bro. You hear me?
0: He does.
1: He does. Because he lives in the hearts of people, right? Somebody's listening right now and they're going to say, you know what? I've never given to Miss Dance, but I'm going to give this year to the organization. Or the bona fide. They give every year. But this year, they say, hey, Boots, join me, man. Come help us.
0: Let's do this.
1: Let's
0: collaborate.
1: And that's the beauty of this.
0: You could be a group where you say, listen, as we spoke of your car crew, say, listen, this money here, we're going to give it to you.
1: Yeah.
0: So whatever we win, whoever wins,
1: you got golfers, you got hikers, right?
0: Yeah.
1: And I also want to also encourage other charities that work with children.
0: Yeah.
1: There's a number of other charities in the island. Sign your children up. The charities need to be partnering too. If I do school uniforms and you're working with children as a charity and your children need uniforms, register them.
0: Yeah.
1: You know, we can help you, and if my child needs a mentor, I'm sending them to you.
0: Exactly.
1: Because I don't do mentorship.
0: Exactly.
1: You see what I'm saying?
0: Exactly.
1: So, and even the age concern, you know, a lot of grandparents are raising their grandchildren. So if you are a member of age concern and you need to get your grandchild ready for school, go and register them.
0: Right.
1: You know, the partnerships within our communities and our charities is very important.
0: Right.
1: And every year we do work with a number of charities up front. But we just want people to know, go register a child today, make a donation today. It's all doable on our website.
0: And it must happen before the 21st.
1: Before the 21st. 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
0: 21st.
1: Hey!
0: Nice to meet you.
1: You too, Boots.
0: You're good. How are you doing this Saturday with the Unified?

0: Play quality, Texas, QC, dead cut, back in alley, Kentucky. Keep my dead laced up, but fly getting makeup. But you should see her when she wake up. Never could you wake up. Take your drop, cause the cream don't stop. Buy a bunch of outfits, it's sexy and hot. So she can look good for SD. Overweight, loving MC. Rub your gently, you know, speed, big CEO, sex, OT. Mac game, similar next to Dolby. Play your mind real, man. Creeping through your room late at night. It's that over for the best. Yeah, so get it right. You relax. It's that big man. We all up tonight.
1: That's right.
0: Game, yeah, tight. We're caught up in the hype. That's right. Nigga.

denser. Job all that, mad income. And New York is where she represent from. 24-7, you the one that I be sweating. You a dime, that's no question. Couldn't be nothing less than sexual. The best next to me. I confess you got me hooked on like fun. Oh, we dance on crime. Now sip your rep. You give them all like Demi. Good and plenty. Nothing could compare to you. Who I swear to you. I feel for you. For real for you. All I wanna do is be with you. Not even feel for you. You walk like you talk like a sex. When you kiss me, you bless me, undress me, caress me. 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You genuine and you fly. Vision you like dollar sign. Yeah.

0: 1.05.
1: Hi, Jimmy. My time is just about you guys getting to meet an audience once again this morning. Thanks for hanging out with me. Keep in mind, I'm here every Monday through Friday, 6 p.m. to 8 a.m. Playing the hits that you want to hear, the hits from today and yesterday. So, my time is just about up at 4 minutes to the hour of 8 o'clock. So, be safe, be careful. Please, my friend, don't shout and drive.

0: 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I'm Jamal Hart, and how's everyone feeling today? It is Friday, Junior. Happy birthday to you. Hopefully everyone is feeling good today. Happy to be back engaging with you live and direct and ready for another good community conversation. Well, how's everyone feeling? Anyone still hungover from the Christmas holiday? I must be honest, right? Again, you all know I didn't attend Continent this year. I didn't, but I'm not going to lie. I've been one of my friends and just for meeting the community. I'm watching cricket. I did. But that said, I also enjoyed my time off. And the hangover is like when you get back from a vacation, you really figure out, like, wow, I've got things to do. Like, you gotta make up for lost time. Anyway, I've been tired, so I've been trying to enjoy my rest and lay a part of the day. But hopefully everyone's recovered and not suffered from a hangover. So LA Horton says, good morning, everyone, and a great morning to you, LA Horton. Well, folks, greetings to you all. Greetings, everyone, and thank you for making a part of your day routine. How integrated oncology is changing cancer care in Bermuda? Well, Executive Director of Health, Colleen Ingram-Cabrera, is stopping by to discuss how we are treating cancer, are finding new ways to assist cancer patients. Yeah, so really looking forward to this conversation. The DNA Play is a name that goes today, so very fun. I'm sure you all will get this review like you did yesterday. And audience, please don't forget to subscribe on our website and follow us on all of our social media channels to stay up to date with all that we have going on. Help us grow beyond the mic as we continue to do our part to improve our community. Alrighty. Ms. Alan K. Horton sounds like a Somerset fan. So you missed the most wonderful top match in the years. I am sure you're Somerset fan yourself. Alright, folks, well, here's the question of the morning. Are we focusing on the right causes of Bermuda's cost of living? Are we focusing on the right causes of Bermuda's cost of living? Well, what am I on about this meeting probably asking? Well, yesterday we had the privilege of speaking with Zach Monis and Lindos about the cost of living amendment. During our conversation, I asked him whether he thought retailers were being singled out. His response was interesting. He said, retailers are low-hanging fruit. After that conversation with Zach, I spoke with Tamil Richardson of People's Pharmacy, who made a similar point. He said, whenever the cost of living conversation comes up, it always seems to come back to grocery stores, pharmacy, and retailers. And that got me thinking. Are we focusing on the easiest targets instead of the biggest contributors to the cost of living? Let me be clear, if anyone misunderstands me, groceries are expensive. There's no denying that. Every Bermudian feels it every week at the checkout. But the cost of living isn't just about what we pay for food. What about housing? We constantly talk about the housing crisis. But how often do we have serious conversations about construction costs? How often do we ask why it's so expensive to go to home interview? How often do we discuss financing, mortgage rates, or the cost of borrowing money? Those things have a direct impact on affordability. And then there are interest rates. When mortgage rates go up, homeowners pay more. When homeowners pay more, landlords often pass those costs onto tenants. So higher borrowing costs don't just affect people with mortgages. They impact renters too. Now, recently, President Donald Trump proposed temporarily capping credit card interest rates at 10%, arguing that banks have been overcharging Americans. Now, whether that proposal becomes reality or not isn't really my point. My point is that someone is at least asking the question. Now, should government do more to examine the role financial institutions play in the cost of living? Should we be asking whether there's more government can do to make borrowing more affordable? And in fairness, the government has had success with one bank as far as first-time home buyers, right? But we should be asking tougher questions, folks, of every sector, not just retailers. If we're serious about tackling the cost of living, every major contributor deserves scrutiny. That includes retailers and banking, construction, insurance, and energy, and even government itself. No sector should be off limits. The cost of living is too important to reduce the conversation to one industry. If you continue focusing on what some describe as the low-hanging fruit while ignoring the bigger drivers of household expenses, I struggle to see how life becomes meaningfully more affordable for the average community. That might be the conversation we should be having. Not to blame, but whether we're asking the right questions of the right people. So you need to the question of the one. Are we focusing on the right causes of Bermuda's prospering? Think about it and let us know in the comments. We'll come back and we'll have a poll question for you as well. Stick with us.
1: People's ACW, located at King Edward VII Memorial Hospital.

right, audience, you see the question on the screen. You see the question on the screen. The question of the morning, are we focusing on the right causes of Bermuda's cost of living? Now, again, every time we talk about cost of living, we immediately think about the cost of groceries, everything people to eat, housing. But we never go deeper when it comes to housing. We never talk about construction and building materials, and we never have a lot of conversations about that. Mainly because we think it only impacts those who have the wealth to build homes or renovate homes, when we forget about the trickle down for it. So I think this is a necessary conversation that everyone needs to be a part of. Again, as Matt Martin said yesterday, retailers, the grocers, and then pharmacies are low hanging fruit. It would be targets, right? But let's put off the poll question. Here's the poll question. This will be very telling. Who's having the biggest impact on, or who has, I should say, who has the biggest impact on the cost of living? And you'll see the, you'll press one for bankers and insurance, two for grocers, pharmacies, retailers, three construction, housing, energy, like Belco, or four governments. So let us know in the audience, which one do you think, for those who are tuned in via stream, who has the biggest impact on the cost of living? Banks, insurance, one, grocers, pharmacies, retailers, two, construction, housing, energy, three, and or government, four. Now, again, as we talk about this, again, are grocery stores carrying too much of the blame? Are we aware that the cost of living extends beyond food prices? And let me be clear, let me go say this out loud. I'm not here to defend retailers, grocery stores, pharmacies. That's not what I'm here to do. What I'm here to do is make sure that we're not alarming the media or social media or rants to drive our reality. The truth is that most of us buy something from the grocery store on a regular basis, right? That's the reality. Most of us are not building, renovating homes. Not everyone necessarily

0: the Triple Dome, but again, it does extend beyond food prices, right? Housing costs and construction costs, mortgage interest rates and affordability. It's like both. Higher mortgage rates often translate into higher rents. The rents are not just because a landlord, it's not a business. A business doesn't just raise prices because they want to take advantage of them. They have to cover their costs. And also, they want to make a profit. Margins are not as great as many people think, and it's no different from a landlord, a homeowner. And some of you who own homes, you understand this, right? Think of your homeowner as like a business. Your mortgage goes up, I mean, you at least want to cover that with your rent, right? So it trickles down to the renter. What role should banks play in this conversation? Should government explore more ways to reduce borrowing costs? Should every sector be scrutinized equally? Is government asking the right questions? There's a need for solutions over finding easy targets, which again, the quoting that minus, grocery stores seems to be an easy target. Again, question number one in the audience, are we focusing on the right causes of Bermuda's cost of living? This is the daily discussion brought to you by Titan Express before. And the poll, ask the poll for please, if you're seeing this online, who has the biggest impact on the cost of living? One, banks, insurance. Two, grocers, pharmacies, retailers. Three, construction, housing, energy. Or four, government. Let's go to the comments and see what you all are saying. We've got Dr. Anthony Richardson says, Bermuda needs to have a regular assessment of the drivers behind cost of living increases. Why are lending rates in Cayman dramatically lower than in Bermuda? Do we need an increase in the number of banks to help drive down mortgage costs or lending period? That's interesting. I did not know that, Dr. Anthony Richardson. You know, it's funny because people love to, you know, certain factors love to bring up Cayman to make arguments. But, you know, I think Chris Cayman can see it over time. You know how much cheaper, like, cell phone rates and data are in the Caribbean versus Bermuda from the Cayman companies. Now, in Cayman, if they're paying people more in Bermuda, right, and they're on the Caribbean, they have to cover the cost. So that might be one of the drivers. But that's a valid point. I did not know that the lending rate was so much lower in the Cayman Islands. Thank you for that. What else, audience? Do you think we're focusing on the right causes of Bermuda's cost of living? Do you think it's, you know, it makes sense to, as far as you know, focus on the groceries and cost of people being able to eat? Because I've never really heard the conversation about doing something to banks or the insurance company. I think that's sort of the fiasco with the insurance company that came out with that rule about buying certain business from only a particular pharmacy. And we saw the uproar with that. Now, it's weird because, you know, we don't want a bunch of regulation, but at the same time, you want to protect the people, right? So what makes more sense? Again, when this question of the morning, we're talking about, are we focusing on the right causes of Bermuda cost of living? Why? Well, yesterday we had Jack Munnis from Lindo's on, and, you know, I asked him, does he believe that retailers and grocers and something, does he believe that they're being singled out? And he described it as them being low-hanging fruit. And, you know, I want to, are we, Bermudians, being driven by a rage bait to focus on grocery costs over mortgage rates and banking interest rates or energy costs or insurance rates? Like, are we being distracted because groceries are living in fruit? What is your thoughts on that? And credit to Zach for always confronting these things head on. Credit to
1: for always being willing to engage with you all directly about things that are impacting Belize. Not that it's impacting your business, but impacting Belize.
0: All right, are we focusing on the right quality and over the phone, folks? Who has the biggest impact on the cost of living? Number one, banks or insurance. Two, grocers, pharmacies, or retailers. Three, construction, housing, energy, or four, government. Let's go to the audience. 9/11 Island Girls is one of the worst fallouts when cost of living has increased, is that salaries are increased oftentimes for several years. And when salaries are increased, when necessities are increased. Well, here's the thing with that. Maybe a couple things. For years, a lot of people, I'm not even going to say the meetings, didn't understand the difference between a raise and a cost of living increase. Just think about those who receive neither. No cost of living increase and no salary increase. That's difficult. No, it's not law that a company has to increase the difference in cost of living or not. Let's be honest. Some companies, just because the cost of living increase doesn't mean that they're making more money to be able to do a cost of living increase. So it's a tough, it is not a one size fits all. Sometimes it may come down to us, again, not making excuses for business or the economy, but it may come down to us spending differently or doing things differently. But I see your point. Yeah, no point on the cost of living increase if the salaries of the majority of the people don't, unfortunately. It's fair. But I'm not an island girl, very interested. The consumer will always be affected. Absolutely. And always trickle down to the consumer. And that's something people need to consider. So, this is a very discussion also by having questions before. So, I'll take a couple of seconds. I believe that it was also said yesterday that we have less people buying goods. Many of us believe that our population has declined. If we have less people spending money in Bermuda, then it drives prices up. That's often the elephant in the room, right? Because if there's less people spending, these businesses still have to cover the cost. And that's something that, again, you know, people were asking for data for years, and we're finally getting these census hopefully done, and they'll get results. And it's, you know, tell us the story. Maybe not one we want to hear, but we'll tell us the story. Alan T. Horton says, I appreciated his comments yesterday speaking of that money. There are two windows towards the most others of the marketplaces. That makes a huge difference on how open we can be. Yeah, a monopoly is not a good thing. It's hard doing a story like this. It's hard being in the media and reporting things, telling you and sharing things with people. Because media is sponsorship and advertising driven, right? So you don't want to offend because they need these opportunities. I honestly don't care about this stuff. I would speak about stuff with respect. We've done it about multiple issues involving our partners. We don't do it to alienate or disrespect or throw crap on their names. We do it because our number one goal is to engage the people about issues that impact them and the things that should matter to everyone. Because even those who work for these companies, they are still people in the community. They are still impacted. You know, they're still impacted. So it matters. Charles II says, increasing our population will also put more demands on housing. We have a number of issues surrounding that, including a huge backup with the probate as well. So, yes. That probate situation, that's how I know. Yeah. That's a very good point, Charles. Very good point. I don't know, folks. I don't have the answers. I don't. But if I did, I really, really wish I did. But unfortunately, I just don't. I don't. I really don't. But it looks like on the poll, 100% of you, despite there being four different answers,

pray for accessibility. It's often brought to you by Templates, but that is the cure. Let's show them some love, and then we will go to. I'm going to give you a

light for growing, for being able to do yesterday. It is International Scuba Day. International Scuba Day. Couldn't tell me to go scuba diving, right? I didn't believe. Apparently, some guy was snorkeling and got bitten by a nurse shark. And I'm like, you know what? I think what is that? And he said, you know what? There's sharks in there. And nurse sharks don't even really bite people, but, well, I guess he had juicy blood and they went for the shoulder. Not all for today, folks.

0: experience throughout the Caribbean and the world. Coming from the certain largest countries of British armies across the globe. The average Jamaican and Bermuda around the world. Happy Independence Day. Sending you love from my Bermudian heart. Pick up yourselves. I'm not just living today. If you're on. Happy Independence Day, Jamaica. We'll be back to Colony to grow after this short message. Stick with us.
1: Just one.

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Alrighty, welcome back to the big show. Excuse me, Mel Hartner, this is the Daily Hour, brought to you by the medical company HCC Bermuda Medical, and those people sponsoring Big Love for Hot 107.5. 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

policymaking culture. I'll go first. Just kidding. We've got 9/11 Island Girl says, I absolutely love vacationing in Jamaica for all the things we shared. These several times I've met many friends that I spend with every time I'm there. I haven't been to Jamaica since 2017, but I had never been there for 2016, went back about years, and I had this fun in my life. We get to it, and obviously the music, just chicken. Even when I was not eating chicken stuff, just chicken. that's my favorite thing, but that's my favorite thing about Jamaican culture. We've got a very special guest today, one of my favorite people in my favorite organizations. Honestly, I always say this is really neat. It's one of those organizations that you want to know and support before you

one, the toddler filling up on Christmas Day to us, you know, come away from her family, and help her help. So I am very fond of this organization. I tell people all the time, I believe in alignment, and I just wish I knew more about what Powers was, who they were, and what they do long before we meet them. So let's give a warm, warm welcome to

0: doing today?
1: Well, you know what? I'm going to say I'm good. I'm over what happened at this night's
0: game. I know. It's very sad.
1: We're on the same team, right?
0: So, yeah, we are. Yeah, absolutely.
1: Yeah. I'm all over it. Not sure it's all you.
0: Absolutely. Yeah.
1: Can I ask before we jump into things, though? Do you have something about Jamaican culture and other independence that you really like?

0: Jamaica once, and I think I had it there, but I've had it a lot since I moved to Bermuda. And I know it's not Bermudian, but I really do like it.
1: Love it. All right. Well, we have that incoming. We're online, folks. We're online. I'll get back to the audience a bit later. But before we get into the meat of today's conversation, colleagues, and audience, if you have any questions or comments, like I said, this organization is one that we need to know about, that we need to support long before hopefully you never need them. But just

Isle for 8 years. I am a social worker by background. I came to Bermuda 22 years ago from Boston, and I was at the hospital as a social worker prior to PALS.

0: what we do. And nobody really understands the impact Pals has on the life until you need us. So we've been around for 45 years. I started as a charity with a half-time nurse. We now have 6 nurses, actually 7 nurses, because we have a locum, 1.5 doctors, and a social worker. So we have a full multidisciplinary team that consists of everything. There's so many facets of cancer that you go through, you know, and not just you, your family, and, you know, everybody. And, you know, we are always learning. We've been around 45 years. We're always learning more and more what cancer patients need and want, which is why I'm here to talk about all of the PEP programs, because it's definitely a need and helps people.
1: Yeah. Well, thank you for that. And again, I appreciate you all coming on bi-monthly. I've got some deep conversations, and then people reach out and they're like, look, I didn't know this. My mom had the experience, and Nick Powell was very helpful with us. My mom said her grandfather. So I'm just happy that people know that they need it. But now, when most people think of cancer treatment, they often focus on chemotherapy, radiation, or surgery. What is the integrative oncology, and why is it becoming such an important part of comprehensive cancer care?
0: So integrative oncology, we started it at Pals in about 2021, and it was Dr. Alatani, our doctor, who suggested it.

have a positive life while you have cancer, with all the different things that are going to go on in your brain. So, you know, integrative oncology includes so many things. It includes nutrition, exercise, psychology, reflexology, acupuncture. Like, around the world, it's just, it's kind of getting to be the new catchphrase.

around takes a holistic approach to supporting patients. Can you tell us about the services offered and how you help address the physical, emotional, and mental challenges that often accompany

office. Just so everybody knows, everything we offer is free. But we will be restarting in September the actual IOP program, which is will you do a nutrition component with Kathleen Burns of Waterfront Wellness, and then an exercise or movement we call it, because exercise scares people. Movement is Easy Detoxing from Alchemy Gym, and then Fiona Cooper Smith comes and does reflexology. And then the opposite week, there is psychology with Dr. Karen Dyer. So that is offered in the, that'll be starting again in September. In the middle of that, we've also included, we do, what we've done in the, this summer is sharing circles. So that's every other Friday here at the office. Again, it's like a psychology group for people going through cancer. That's run by Jessica Burns. And if people don't know who Jessica Burns is, she also runs the Retreat House in Southampton. So a little story about Jessica.

big yellow house, and they've often done retreats in it. And but her dream was always to have retreats for cancer patients. So twice a year now, we do offer these retreats. They are free. The patient will go and stay for 1.5 to 2

0: there's a lot of, you know, they do karaoke, they do fun things, they do psychology, and I haven't had anyone come away and say they haven't enjoyed it. It's been a phenomenal thing. So more and more things we're trying to give to patients to improve their lives.
1: And what does the program complement traditional medical treatment, and why is it important for patients to receive support that goes beyond treating the disease itself?

agenda every month, every week. And I think also the nutritional piece, like it's very, people are very, share a lot. So, you know, Catherine Burns has done a lot of education on cancer since we started the IOP, and she is very knowledgeable in, you know, what to eat, how to combat nausea, how to, you know, if you just don't feel like eating, what you should take, or, you know, so all of our facilitators have become more and more knowledgeable and are always learning more things. And they learn from the patients. Patients teach us every day, you know, different things we didn't know or didn't think about. So, you know, we do try to tailor it to everybody.

0: privately, Eva can do private yoga sessions or movement sessions, and you know, everybody is allowed to do that. So it's all how to help your journey.
1: Mm-hmm. Well, audience, if you have any questions or comments, you can send them through. I just want to check any audience again. I usually ask this question, and I'll help out one. But has anyone ever had the need or encountered doubt? Just let us know in the audience a yes or a no if you've ever

0: and she's really causing like any you know, frustrating stories of patients in the center.
1: I can. I was at Circle Inn with a friend after work one day, and a husband came up to us and said, "Oh my goodness, you do not know what you have done for my wife." Mm-hmm. So it's just, he's just like, she's just a whole different person. You know, sometimes if you don't have a lot of friends or if you just don't share,

0: an idea, honestly, and I say it all the time, even from my ego, but I had no idea this program existed, and my mother, you know, benefited greatly from college. And I'm really begging people to please share these conversations because of this. People need to know that students, not just that college exists, but the work that you're doing. Let's get off track, come back to the conversation. But college has really great relationships, not just with us, but with broadcasters and others. How important is it to meet people where they are, to engage them, to make sure they know about what you are?
1: It is so important. So I, probably for the last year or two, I think I do 6 radio stations a month. And, you know, people probably get bored with hearing me, but

Puzzle Pro. Mm-hmm. And I know a lot of people say, oh, I don't need Puzzle. What do I need Puzzle for? Mm-hmm. You need us just for support. And one of my favorite patients who unfortunately passed away about 2 months ago, she always said, walking into Puzzle is like receiving a hug. And that's what I love, and that's what we are, and that's what I want to be. And everybody needs a hug. Mm-hmm. So I just think that, you know,

0: is a phenomenal organization. I am forever grateful for their service and support provided to my late mother and my family, Joe, her cancer treatment. The service and support is first class. Yes, I echo that, Richard. I do. Ethan says, we didn't realize what power had to offer until my mother became really sick. They were amazing. Thank you for your credit, Tennessee. But again, I didn't know, so we're all alike. What I really appreciate about these conversations is that we're giving people the opportunity to know. So what Colleen has said, by her being so present, by the organization being so present, once that diagnosis comes through, she's saying, you already know what to do if you're tuned into what they're saying. And ask for a powerful soul. Like, don't even, as soon as you get it. We've got Suzanne Young says, Colleen, you have been amazing since you began at college. That heart does miracles.
1: Thank you.
0: We've got Charlotte Steph in a second. He says, I love the idea of connecting patients. Is there anything similar for caregivers? Many are caring for loved ones alone. And I didn't tell for my questions because I was literally, my next question was, many people have experienced emotional difficulty as well. Does the IOP, I'm going to say it for those who don't know, but the Integrative Oncology

very dedicated organization and people. We've got 9/11 Ireland Relief Cause is one of my favorite charities, long-standing and valuable. They helped my grandmother way back in 1988, rest in peace, Carl, only joining. Looking ahead, Colleen, how do you hope PALS continues to grow its integrated

needs, I don't know, aquatherapy, whatever may be there for you. And my biggest hope is that no patient ever has to go off the island to get treatment or service. Right now, that's my biggest frustration, and it's

0: Mark also asked me, how does Charles navigate these difficult financial times?
1: A lot of saving considerations. Fortunately, the shop that's been open since 2018 has been a great source of revenue for us.

0: memory, when we get donations in memory when someone passes away. So it's always donations.
1: And that said, because I did give a lot away to Goodwill on the Earth, but now I'm just like

0: right?
1: No, I just take some things to say, you know.
0: I got some stuff, but thank you for that reminder, because again, this is why these conversations are important. So, folks, if you have anything that you can give away, and obviously, you all know I have stuff I've never won. And, I'm ashamed to say that, but things that have kept us for years that I think can benefit people. I will make my donation next time I'm on, and I'll bring that suitcase for you. But
1: thank you.
0: What do you think? You as well, because unfortunately, the services they offer cost money, and I think that's the important part that all of us need to remember. Janet Maynard says, "Child was a great support to my sister and family, their care and giving to get through." Thank God, Charles H. Jackson Simon says, "I think that would be great as someone who calls my mother in her dying days and committed to helping their caring for loved ones, even if it's just in the listening ear." Colleen, just remind people if they want to volunteer, if they want to get back, if they want to participate in some events, what's the best way to connect and get in touch with House?
1: You can go on www.house.bm, and there's a donate button, there's a volunteer button, and you can

0: Our number is 236-7257, and I'm number 6.
1: All right, number 6. Thank you so much for this wonderful conversation. As always, appreciate it.

0: look forward to the next conversation.
1: Thanks for having me. Bye, everyone.
0: That's Colleen Amos, the Gorilla, the executive director of Power Folks. Again, if you have anything that you can say, please, make sure you raise it around there. 9/11 Island Girls, the people need to be mindful of what they're donating. Be sure it's of good quality and use for nonprofit. Absolutely. Absolutely. Please, folks. It's like seed, right? If you're not going to eat something that's expired, don't donate it. So let's just be very conscious of them. It's not because they're not able to do that. No. Be respectful in your donations. This is me, so thank you for that. Folks, don't go anywhere. We're going to take our final break. We'll come back to the daily play, give my final thoughts, and we'll wrap it up. Oh, I'll give you another quote from the journey of the fan. I'm not sure if you have the book yet, but make sure you don't get them. They're selling.

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All right, are you ready? It is a name that plays for you. This is the easiest question that you will get on a name that plays. And you're going to get it so fast, I may ask you another. Here we go. Audience, don't let yourself down. What?

0: hard.
1: Oh, that's amazing.
0: You know, I got a question. And obviously, I can hear you all. But I said New Orleans. Is it New Orleans or New Orleans? Or, that's not New Orleans, is it New Orleans? Is it New Orleans or New Orleans? I don't know. I'm going to go with New Orleans. That's just what I said. Well, let's wrap it up. As far as the discussion this morning about whether or not we focus on the wrong causes, truthfully, they're all necessary. I think we should be focusing on all of them. I think, what becomes priority, I don't know. But, yeah, bring to our groceries, low-hanging fruit, easy topics.

So, before I was with the conversation with Colleen, who was the girl this morning from Paul, she said to me, well, first of all, I believe your mom was one of the first people in the integrative oncology program. And that warmed my heart really good.

maybe conversations with your friends or WhatsApp or social media or just sharing information. Like, how many people know that once there's a cancer diagnosis, get them to help us? Reference or referral? Like, how many people know that? This is why I encourage us not to keep these conversations to ourselves. Not begging, you want something to ask you, to share them with people.

and peace driven information. The earlier the better. You've got Richard Fox says, great interview with Mr. Segura. There'll be a great day when Charles Sullivan has to pound the pavement for funding and everyone's feeling back to buy something in some way. I agree with you. I absolutely agree with you. And then, and then, so, and just a reminder, right into it. I'll see you next year. Yeah, I'm a part of that choir. See you next year, good buddy.

0: voltar a vocês em breve. Before you, how much more of this is going to be to the one that you've heard of? You never done it before, has it? How do you have it?
1: All right, we've got, I've got a new daily inspiration. Let's see, it's from the journey of women. And this quote from page 83, it says, quote, we are free to believe what we want to believe. But just because we believe what we do doesn't make what we believe free. End quote. And that's from my book, The Journey to Freedom. So, how do we actually go? Sorry, he says, so we can bring you to the loss. It's embarrassing. I mean, some sort of one with you.

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everybody there. 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My food. Wrong. There's no more. Was I stealing from his soul? Roll on, but no, no.

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And I'm Maya Palacio. Bermuda has now lost 11 people on its roads in just over 7 months, matching the total number of road deaths recorded throughout all of 2025. The latest victim was a motorcycle rider seriously injured in a single vehicle crash near Church Road and South Road in Southampton on Saturday, July 25th. He was found lying in the roadway and taken to hospital, but sadly died from his injuries on Saturday, August 1st. The death came less than a week after 45-year-old Michael De Silva was killed following a separate motorcycle collision in Sands. Every road death recorded in Bermuda so far this year has involved someone riding or traveling on a motorcycle or cycle. The growing loss of life is also renewing attention on the Road Safety and Penalties Amendment Bill, introduced by Shadow National Security Minister Gerrion Richardson. The proposed law would allow roadside sobriety checkpoints without advance public notice and substantially increase penalties, disqualification periods, and demerit points for road offenses. The bill was expected to be debated on Friday, July 17th, but was carried over after the government argued it could create additional public expense. It has not been defeated or withdrawn and remains before Parliament. As that political debate continues, another family is now facing an unimaginable loss, and Bermuda is once again being confronted with the human cost of its road safety crisis. Moreover, Bermuda, a family still grieves as it's been 9 years since the murder of Jacoby Smith, and police are again appealing to anyone who knows what happened to come forward. Mr. Smith was fatally stabbed following an altercation at the West End Sailboat Club in Sands at about 7:15 p.m. on Saturday, July 29, 2017. A wake for Jacoby Francis was taking place at the club at the time. Investigators want to hear from anyone who was at the club or nearby, as well as anyone with information about Mr. Smith's movements before the incident. Acting Detective Chief Inspector Nigel Barker says police believe people in the community know who was responsible, and even a detail that appeared insignificant could help bring long-awaited justice and closure to Mr. Smith's family. Information can be given directly to police or anonymously through Crime Stoppers. Now to highlight some positive community news and the future. 15 Bermuda students are returning home with new leadership skills and a mission to help their peers aim a little bit higher. Students from the Barclay Institute and Cedar Bridge Academy joined more than 100 young people at a four-day peer-forward leadership workshop at Virginia Commonwealth University. The program trains students to encourage their classmates to pursue college, career opportunities, and personal success through positive peer influence. The workshop also marked 5 years of partnership between Peer Forward and Bermuda's Mirrors program. The students will now take what they learned back into their schools for the new academic year. And closing out in your sports, Connor White broke new ground for Bermuda as the island's first track cyclist at the Commonwealth Games. White finished 18th in the individual pursuit before qualifying for the 40-kilometer point race final with a strong sprint at the end of his heat. He went on to complete the demanding final and placed 16th against an Olympic-caliber field. Having only taken up track racing about 11 months ago, White leaves the Games with more than a historic first. He has now given Bermuda a starting point to the discipline. And that is your Inter-Island Communications News Brief. It's brought to you by Bermuda Healthcare Services and the Brown Darrow Clinic. I'm Maya Palacio. Please remember to buckle your helmets and drive safely, Bermuda.

quite that thing on the cross of Christ for women, her team by the center, taking her side like who? Sky is part of the study around the Bermuda now, and high pressure filled with the system, which has been so dominant of late now, the center almost brought a smack on top of Bermuda. That's fairly strong for this time of year, as maintaining our weak winds, our calming seas, our partly sunny skies, filling a lot with the heat and humidity, the possibility of a stray shower developing. Looking at Bermuda with the service radar currently, however, radar is indicating that only a few showers, now about 120 kilometers, 70 miles out to the south of Hamilton, and we're moving with a low level flow from east to west to around 10 miles an hour. In the tropics, things are still very quiet. Once again, multiple weak tropical waves are leaving that southern southwestern across the tropical Atlantic towards the Caribbean over the next 2 weeks. But due to dry this year, leaving the Sahara Desert of Africa into much of the tropical region, plus significant high level winds keep these waves as just that. Tropical waves never significantly in developing. And it's not kind of usually lasted after mid August, but right now the forecast knowledge is showing that into late August now, the tropics are expected to stay pretty quiet. No tropical waves currently indicated on Sahara Desert, worth mentioning. So, Bermuda weather is quiet now. That is, for the next 5 days, skies are partly sunny, with only a stray shower at most, winds light and variable, and the daytime highs each day around 87 Fahrenheit, 31 Celsius, lows nightly 79 Fahrenheit, 26 Celsius, with our afternoon winds today, 5 to 10 miles an hour. Next change in the weather is with an approaching cold front, which will likely be moving some breezy showers, thunder showers, type weather into our area, beginning next Tuesday, and that could last into the end of next week.

0: dedicate this one to my son, Nolan Hassani. Yeah, you love you, boy. Everybody makes their best for what they got. Hey, look, I know some of these always working, but they never pay. I don't wait, but see, they get them. I hold it, and I get them. I look into my son's eyes, I still see his innocence. I see my inner child in him, and still the reminiscence. And me and his mama had a shield in him. And the confidence you lose, you can build again. He only lies when he's really sitting up. He ain't the same over, I'm calling
1: the guy to get on up.
0: I'm only making plays out of passing on. But then my baby gon' have babies and I'm gon' be gone. The way time moving, it really won't be long. I pray I'm never, every memory I'm gonna be gone. I got a teaching that is more than a rat race, more than a cash chase. And if you chase cash, that just means that it's running away. Instead of turning to you, the company, I'm gonna have to get on. My plans are well done to me. Other people are fine, they look at what they done for me. Don't afford it, I'm three of the four agreements. I gotta start applying everything that I agree. I'm a trap, see a losing kids will never call. I think about Trayvon, Breon, my neighbor, D-Time. Praying for protection.

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course, acting on the ground to Chinese woman and hurricane by the center, taking our satellite group, guys parting setting around the marina now, and a high pressure field with the system, which has been so dominant of late now, the center almost brought smack on top of Bermuda. It's fairly strong for this time of year, as maintaining our weak winds, our calming seas, our parting setting skies, staying allowed with the sea humidity, the possibility of a stray shower developing. Looking at Bermuda Weather Service radar currently, however, radars indicate that only a few showers now about 140 kilometers, 70 miles out to the south of Hamilton, and they're moving with a low level flow from east to west to around 10 miles an hour. In the tropics, things are still very quiet. Once again, multiple weak tropical waves bubbling the African and transpushing across the tropical Atlantic towards the Caribbean over the next 2 weeks. But due to dry the Sierra leaving the Sierra Desert of Africa into much of the tropical region, plus significant high level winds keep these waves as just that. Tropical waves never significantly developing. And it's not the pattern usually relaxes after mid August, but right now the forecast models are showing that into late August now, the tropics are expected to stay quiet. No tropical waves currently indicated on the satellite loop worth mentioning. So, Bermuda weather is quiet now. That is for the next 5 days. Skies are partly sunny, with only stray showers, no winds, light and variable, and the daytime highs each day at around 87 Fahrenheit, 21 Celsius, lows nightly, 79 Fahrenheit, 26 Celsius, with the afternoon winds today, 5 to 10 miles an hour. Next change in the weather is with an approaching cold front, which will likely be moving some breezy showers, thunder showers, back weather into our area.

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I've been going through some pain. I struggled in my

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And I'm Maya Palacio. Bermuda has now lost 11 people on its roads in just over 7 months, matching the total number of road deaths recorded throughout all of 2025. The latest victim was a motorcycle rider seriously injured in a single vehicle crash near Church Road and South Road in Southampton on Saturday, July 25th. He was found lying in the roadway and taken to hospital, but sadly died from his injuries on Saturday, August 1st. The death came less than a week after 45-year-old Michael De Silva was killed following a separate motorcycle collision in Sands. Every road death recorded in Bermuda so far this year has involved someone riding or traveling on a motorcycle or cycle. The growing loss of life is also renewing attention on the Road Safety and Penalties Amendment Bill, introduced by Shadow National Security Minister Gerrion Richardson. The proposed law would allow roadside sobriety checkpoints without advance public notice and substantially increase penalties, disqualification periods, and demerit points for road offenses. The bill was expected to be debated on Friday, July 17th, but was carried over after the government argued it could create additional public expense. It has not been defeated or withdrawn and remains before Parliament. As that political debate continues, another family is now facing an unimaginable loss, and Bermuda is once again being confronted with the human cost of its road safety crisis. Moreover, Bermuda, a family still grieves as it's been 9 years since the murder of Jacoby Smith, and police are again appealing to anyone who knows what happened to come forward. Mr. Smith was fatally stabbed following an altercation at the West End Sailboat Club in Sands at about 7:15 p.m. on Saturday, July 29, 2017. A wake for Jacoby Francis was taking place at the club at the time. Investigators want to hear from anyone who was at the club or nearby, as well as anyone with information about Mr. Smith's movements before the incident. Acting Detective Chief Inspector Nido Barker says police believe people in the community know who was responsible, and even a detail that appeared insignificant could help bring long-awaited justice and closure to Mr. Smith's family. Information can be given directly to police or anonymously through Crime Stoppers. Now to highlight some positive community news and the future. 15 Bermuda students are returning home with new leadership skills and a mission to help their peers aim a little bit higher. Students from the Barclay Institute and City Bridge Academy joined more than 100 young people at a four-day peer-forward leadership workshop at Virginia Commonwealth University. The program trained students to encourage their classmates to pursue college, career opportunities, and personal success through positive peer influence. The workshop also marked 5 years of partnership between Peer Forward and Bermuda's MIRAS program. The students will now take what they learned back into their schools for the new academic year. And closing out in your sports, Connor White broke new ground for Bermuda as the island's first track cyclist at the Commonwealth Games. White finished 18th in the individual pursuit before qualifying for the 40-kilometer point race final with a strong sprint at the end of his heat. He went on to complete the demanding final and placed 16th against an Olympic-caliber field. Having only taken up track racing about 11 months ago, White leaves the Games with more than a historic first. He has now given Bermuda a starting point to the discipline. And that is your Inter-Island Communications News Brief. 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I'm Maya Palacio. 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

Miami Dolphins Giant Storm and the Hurricane Weather Center, where late today our satellite looking came still mostly sunny, dry weather here in Bermuda under the influence of the dry Bermuda high pressure system that's nearby, and what's going to be the most dominant in our weather scene now here for the weekend ahead. Check out Bermuda Weather Service radar currently at 9 km in the way of active weather. A stray shower too, about 100 miles east northeast of Hamilton. And that's really about, oh, maybe one or two, about 110 miles further south of Hamilton as well. But basically, the weather is very quiet, very stable. And the latest forecast model is suggesting that the current Bermuda high is probably going to stay in place there nearby all the way through Monday, providing us with light winds, calming seas, partly sunny skies, near only a stray shower. Next week, though, a cold front will start to move towards us on Tuesday. The front never quite makes it here. But Tuesday through Friday next week, expect to see a bit more wind, certainly a lot of clouds, curves of showers and storms Tuesday through Friday of next week. Tropics will quiet. I've got a weak tropical wave in the central land, but again, 2-inch dry disk here coming off the Sierra Desert of Africa, so law for any tropical organization of that or any other waves over the course of the next 2 weeks. So, our Bermuda forecast now through Monday is prescribed here to be fairly partly cloudy with our daytime highs running at about 87 Fahrenheit, 31 Celsius. The lows at 78 Fahrenheit, 26 Celsius. Winds per hour light east to southeasterly. Seas running about 1.5 to 2 meters. And the chance for showers only 10% on through the weekend.

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1: Bermuda, the summer heat is on. Let's talk hydration. What is your best friend? 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Head into the beach or game, bring a reusable bottle and sip off it. 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

101. Patrick, when I step in the club, I cannot care less. I'm about to want to drink alcohol, who want to share this? Michael.

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